0: Bismillahir Rahmanir Rahim. Peace be upon you. Wa rahmatullahi wa barakatuh. 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Ashhadu an la ilaha illallah wahdahu la sharika lah. Wa ashhadu anna muhammadan abduhu wa rasuluhu la nabiyya ba'dah. Ladies and gentlemen, the presence of the students at Ma'had Tahfatul Islam. Likewise, there may be many fathers here, perhaps guardians of general students, who are guardians of students, some are guardians of students, and also some residents around Ma'had Tahfatul Islam. Likewise, ladies, may we all be blessed by Allah Ta'ala. We are grateful to Allah on this morning's opportunity. We are brought together in one of the houses of Allah Subhanahu wa Ta'ala to learn a little or religious knowledge, equip ourselves with rewards, and weigh the scales of our goodness on the Day of Judgment. On dahi wisil hadiba sabhara qurbu ta'lan. May our sitting here today yield beneficial knowledge for both this world and the hereafter. Congregation blessed by Allah. On this morning's occasion, the theme I was asked to present is living happily, even though we don't have much wealth. Some say life is hard, but we don't want to die. Life is hard, but if you're told to die, you don't want to. That's not true. This is living happily, even though we don't have much wealth. I'm personally realistic. We can't possibly be happy if we have a lot of wealth. Realistically, we do like having a lot of wealth. If we have a lot of wealth, God willing, we can perform acts of worship that require wealth. Like the Hajj and Umrah that many people now perform, they can be done if they have money. If they don't, they can't do the Hajj or the Umrah. May Allah make it easy for those who have never done the Hajj. Don't just say amen. The effort to get there must be real. At least if you want the regular Hajj, 25 million for the down payment. After that, how many decades do you have to wait here? In my place, it's 43 years. Yes, but we pray that God will give the government the guidance to find a new system. They said they want to create a new system. One without queues. Slots will be shared among hundreds of thousands of people. If they have the money, they can register immediately and pay in full. So there's no need to queue anymore. It's like if we enter a queue, for example, at toll queue, if we don't have money, we shouldn't enter. If the toll road isn't enough, we shouldn't enter, because it delays people who are ready. So those who aren't ready won't be considered excluded from the queue. But hopefully there are real restrictions, because if there aren't restrictions, then people who have already done the Hajj but don't have enough money will end up registering again every year. Yes, there must be restrictions too. Like in Saudi Arabia, local residents can only register for the Hajj a maximum of 5 years after they go for the Hajj. After they go for the Hajj, they can only go for another 5 years. In Indonesia, it takes 10 years before they can go for the Hajj again. Dear pilgrims, we are very happy when we have a lot of wealth. That's realistic, because we're human. Mm-hmm. We finance our lives with wealth. But it's also realistic that not everyone is blessed with wealth. Not everyone is blessed with wealth. Some have to leave very early and come home very late. Some have to earn what they get today, and that's all they have today. In fact, some of them try to wait for gifts from people. For example, when I post the status on social media, sometimes in the comment section there are comments like, "Friends, can you help me buy my pants, Sara? I sell pants, but I haven't had any food for 3 days." Even though this comment was made a year ago, it seems like selling pants hasn't been profitable for a year. So, Blessed Congregation of Allah, on this morning, what if we want to live happily but don't have much wealth? Here are some ways to be happy. Some of these ways to be happy were mentioned by Sheikh Muhammad At-Tamimi in his introduction to the book Al-Qaid Arba Arba. He said, أسأل الله الكريم رب العرش العظيم أعتوك في الدنيا والآخرة وأعجك مما جك مبار وكر وار وغفر دار. Said Sheikh Muhammad bin Abdul Wahab At-Tamimi, I asked him, "Tamat, when mat rasulu dara atai hamulu to make you people who live in the world into people who are always guided by Allah. Ma. Likewise, on his journey to the afterlife, Allah will guide him. I pray to Allah subhanahu wa ta'ala that you become people who, wherever you are, you can give goodness. Allah, being a Mubarak person, can spread goodness wherever he is. I pray to Allah that Allah will make you people who, when Allah gives you blessings, are Rabbahu hi had ardi hara darheel. Hopefully you will be people who can easily be patient when faced with a test. And may Allah make you people who, when you commit a wrong or sinful act, immediately realize it and quickly repent. Makurab musuwashawan and mikasilihim ikhlatula. Because these three things are signs of happiness." This means that the congregation is blessed by Allah. How can you be happy? One of them is to be someone who feels that the life is always under God's guidance. If we want to be happy, then be someone who feels that their life is always under God's guidance. Ustad, if we feel under God's guidance, then where is the blessing and happiness? For example, if something is lost or missed, we are not so sad. On the other hand, if we receive a blessing, we know where the blessing came from. PAE. If the congregation takes notes, thank God. If they don't want to take notes, then write them down. Later, if the notes are on their phones and they're shared on WhatsApp status, read by friends, we will get a reward, right? If we write them down in a book, take a picture, put it on a status, those who are not present can gain knowledge, we get a reward. Let's repeat number one. Be someone who feels that life is always under God's guidance. So what if someone is guided by God? If they feel that way, where is their happiness? If something is lost, they will not be so sad. because they are sure that this is lost from me, but God may give me something more than what was lost. And if he receives a blessing, he is selfish, that it is not solely due to my intelligence, not solely due to my greatness. Bikam bretiya por muretul. Not. Where does this come from, and murum?
1: It comes from Allah.
0: Such a person will be happy. It is different if someone does not feel guided by Allah. Everything that is missed and lost from him, he will definitely feel sad, will definitely. Something is missing in his life. For example, if someone is sick and keeps saying, ouch, it hurts, it hurts, it hurts, ouch, does that increase the pain or not? So, the pain that is in the heart increases. Of course, if we are in a condition like that, it will certainly not bring happiness, even though the pain does bring sadness. Yes, I will give an example of how people can be happy. When something is missed from them, there is the story of Salama, who is Salama? Salama was a friend, the wife of Abu Salama. When Abu Salama died, the Prophet ﷺ came to her. Salama went to the Prophet ﷺ and complained, oh Messenger of Allah, it feels sad to be left by my husband. Then the Prophet ﷺ then said, I teach you a prayer with which perhaps Allah will give you something better than what you lost. What I mean is, yes, sad. Sadness is the opposite of happiness. If you are sad, it means you are not happy. Your sadness is because you lost something, namely your husband. If you want to be happy, then Allah will give you something better than what you lost, Abbas. But pray first. How do you do it? What prayer do you recite? So the Prophet ﷺ taught it. He taught, Allahumma jur'di fi musibati wa akhli fi wa akhlifli. Wa akhlifli. Who knows? Unfortunately, there is no blackboard. Allahumma jurni fi musibati. Try to follow along. Allahumma jurni fi musibati wa akhlifli. Quiron minya. It's easy. Try repeating it one more time. There are four meaningful passages. Allahumma jurni.
2: Allahumma.
0: Fi musibati.
2: Musibati.
0: Wa akhlifli. Kiran minha. Try connecting everything. Allahumma jurni. Fi musibati akhlifli. Oh Allah, give me a reward from the disaster that befell me and replace it with something better than what I lost. It was Samil Muhannan. From this disaster. So Salama then prayed this prayer, and truly Allah replaced it with something better than what was lost. What's missing?
2: Husband.
0: What's his name? Abu Salama. So Allah substituted for Salama, who was better than Abu Salama. Who is he?
2: Rasulullah.
0: Rasulullah sallallahu alayhi wa sallam. Finally, Salama was married to the Prophet sallallahu alayhi wa sallam. He prayed to Allah Ta'ala, and he was sure that what happened to him was something that might be sad, but not so sad, because maybe Allah Ta'ala will provide something better after this. If we get more, we will definitely be happy. This is Ustaz Mufli sharing with the students. How many students are there? All students.
2: 1, 2, 3, 4, 5, 6, 7, 8, 9, 10, 11, 12, 13, 14, 15, 16, 17, 18, 36, 37, 38,
0: so how many are there in total? Oh, the students here are men. right?
1: Mashallah.
0: In my place, there is also a special school for the elderly. Well, the men should be students too. Who knows, maybe they will build one here. Mashallah, I will build a madrasa for the elderly. I have 100 mothers, all grandmothers. My school says they have to graduate in 3 years. I don't want it. The grandmother said, I don't want it. Until I die here. Yes, I want to die. Because if I'm at home, I'm sad. I have no friends. I'm mourning my life, just waiting for the angel of death to come. But if I go to school, I have lots of friends. I study the Quran. There's no sadness. When it's holiday time, the holidays are Friday, Saturday, Sunday. When it's Sunday, I'm anxious. Because school is coming soon. When is school like that? There are about 100 or so grandmothers among my friends. Why did they come there? Oh yeah, Ustaz Mufti wants to share with the students. Which means facing them here a little. Ustaz Mufti used to go to a regular high school. Ustaz Mufti used to go to boarding school. After going to a boarding school, he moved to a regular school for one reason or another. If you don't follow in his footsteps, Ustaz. Ustaz Ala Rahman Atam, he wanted to go to a boarding school. He wanted to go to boarding school and then another boarding school. But at that time, because of one thing or another, after boarding school, you went to a regular high school. This is not for you. Follow. Ustaz Mufti, if he could turn back time, he wants to go there again. Ustaz Mufti went to a regular high school. Well, in a regular high school, the orientation that was originally to be a preacher finally changed. Many of Ustaz Mufti's friends directed or invited Ustaz Mufti to become an oil and gas person. Ustaz is originally from the city of Balikpapan, where there are many oil and gas companies. Friends said that working in an oil and gas company makes one very rich. So Ustaz Mufti wanted to too. Come on. And after graduating from high school, he entered the university, graduating with a degree in geological engineering from UGM. Entering UGM geological engineering. And if you graduate from geological engineering, usually you will work in the oil and gas world. The salary, God willing, is 25 million per month or so. At that time, it turned out that after Ustaz Mufti had been there for a few months, it turned out that the world of geology was not as enjoyable as the world of teaching. Ustaz Mufti apparently still missed me. I should have become a teacher, because if I had stayed at the Islamic boarding school and not moved to a regular high school, my world should have been the world of teaching. Ustaz Mufti longed to return to teaching, because after studying geology, he couldn't do it. It didn't suit him. In the end, Ustaz Mufti only stayed at UGM for one semester. Ustaz Mufti spent his college days slacking off, but he had to keep going. Not attending would be betraying his parents. Yes, finally one day, when the first exam came in, during the final exam, on the first day of the semester, Ustaz Mufti sat on the prayer mat after finishing the morning prayer and prayed, "Oh Allah, I'm stiff. I continue. I advance, I get hit, I retreat, I get hit. If I continue, this is a shame. I don't have the heart for my studies. But if I retreat, my parents are sad." Sad, because entering UGM is considered by my family to be an achievement that makes my parents proud. But if I advance, I don't like it. Oh Allah, please give me guidance on what I should do. Ustaz Mufti wanted to be happy on that day, but sad. Advance, but get hit, retreat, and then take the exam. Get the wrong GPA, retreat is also wrong in a sad condition. Ustaz Mufti wanted to be happy. The way to ask for guidance from Allah subhanahu wa ta'ala, oh Allah, guide me on what I should do. Well, like this, oh Allah. Today, at 0 or 0.30, there will be a final exam.
1: Oh Allah, if I have to stay at UGM, please. Wake me up. I want to sleep first after this. But if I don't need to continue at UGM, there's no need to wake me up, oh Allah. It's finished. Amen. Ustaz Mufli, who was sleeping on the prayer mat, woke up at 9 a.m. So Ustaz Mufli immediately prostrated himself in gratitude. Hopefully this is Allah's guidance so that I know that I'm no longer continuing at UGM. Understand? Finally, Ustaz Mufli didn't go to campus. That day, Ustaz Mufli Hilay decided that he would no longer continue at UGM. The following year, Ustaz Mufli entered a new campus called UI. Ustaz Mufli, back when UGM was in Yogyakarta. Was still in Yogyakarta, but he moved to a different campus that year. But he entered the following year. Don't follow Ustaz Mufli's example, just tell me that. Ustaz Mufli's hair was like this. Then there were these lines like... There were these lines. He was cool, wearing bracelets, ripped jeans and sneakers. Ustaz Mufli changed campuses. It turned out that when he arrived at campus, he found new happiness, namely receiving guidance. In the fourth semester, Ustaz Mufli received the guidance. His mohawk was cut by Ustaz Mufli at the barber. His mohawk was parted to the side. This was no longer there. He wore a cocoa shirt. His casual clothes were thrown away. His jeans were thrown away. He started living a new campus life in a better condition. So moving from UGM to a new campus was actually different. The answer is that it's not just a different campus, but also a different life. The life of a cool kid changed. From there, Ustaz Mufli studied religion and finally met the students today. What he means, Ustaz, is that one way to live a happy life is to ask for guidance from Allah Ta'ala a lot. Like later, you guys here, maybe class 789. Ustaz, there's high school. That means 789, 10, 11, 12, sometimes in. Khilallah, 789, 9, sometimes some students' orientations have started to change. There are friends who say, I just want to go out, let's go out together, let's go. Someone has started to get distracted. Someone has invited me to do that. The orientation that was originally to study religion, to go to Medina, to study in Mecca, to become a religious teacher, has started to disintegrate with friends who may have changed it. In a state of confusion, convince yourself to be someone who is always guided by Allah. Among them is istikhara. Among them is always praying, oh Allah, if this is me, if my future is indeed me to be in the TRK of religious knowledge, please make it easy for me to memorize. Please make it easy for me to learn. Oh Allah, if there is a better life than here, please show me. So we walk with the belief that what we do is truly under the guidance of Allah subhanahu wa ta'ala. If something is lost, what was that? We are not too sad. If we get something, we will not forget that all the blessings we get come from Allah subhanahu wa ta'ala. The second way to be happy to be someone who is always ready to fulfill the call of Allah Ta'ala. If you want to be happy, then be someone who is always ready. If Allah calls, then we come. If Allah determines something, then we welcome it. If Allah gives rules, then we do it. If Allah forbids, then we leave it. If you want to be happy, the way is like that. So that you fulfill the call of Allah Ta'ala. When the time for prayer comes, then leave the world. If you want to be happy, the way is like that. If you want to be happy, but the call from Allah Ta'ala does not come, then happiness will not come. During the month of Ramadan last, this Ustaz Gendran kept talking about Ustaz, because he was talking to students, sir. With the gentleman, I mean me. Yes? When the Ustaz performed Umrah last Ramadan, may Allah make it easy for those who have never done Umrah. During the Umrah last Ramadan, there was a study session with Ustaz Arif al-Bahri. Ustaz Arif al-Bahri is a religious teacher who sits on the Prophet's throne to teach Indonesian and Malay. Among the stories he told that day, there was one that was very interesting for Ustaz. There was a father who, when asked about having a lot of wealth, the answer was no. Was he rich? The answer was no. This father left the house every morning to go to work. Whatever he earned that day, he brought home the rest that day. This means there was no such thing as saving. There was no such thing as a child asking for this. And then having savings? No. Whatever the father earned outside the house that day, he brought home the rest that day. No. There was one day this father left the house hoping to come home in the evening and bring food for the family. But that day, it was almost sunset and he hadn't finished his work. And he hadn't gotten any food. Meaning, even if he came home, he still wouldn't have enough food. The children at home were already whining to their mother. Hungry, hungry, hungry. The problem was father hadn't come home yet. Mother said, Mom, what are we going to eat? The problem is that father hasn't come home yet. But because the child has been whining, finally his mother, Deepak what? If you go to sleep first so that you can fall asleep quickly, what is it called? Deepak like that. Say, be patient. Yes, later father will come home. Deepak. After a long time he fell asleep. Have you ever been targeted? The father came home almost at night. So the father asked his mother, where are the children? Are they asleep? Have you prayed? Not yet, because they have been crying for food. And there is no food. Father hasn't come home yet. So I put them to sleep without praying. Yes. That's what probably makes it difficult for me to find food. I was ordered by Allah not only for you to feed you, I was ordered by Allah to order you to pray. Ahlaka bati wasirut. Alayha, order your family to pray. The mother, should order the child to pray, even though there hasn't been any food. Instead of being put to sleep, they woke the children. So they all woke them up. They prayed. They told them to pray. As soon as they finished praying, suddenly there was a knock on the door. Knock, knock, knock. See who's here like that? Now, open it. Well, someone's here. Why, sir? Yes, excuse me, I'm sorry. We have a lot of food. Does anyone want to receive food? Even though we hadn't eaten before. Praying? As soon as we finished praying, someone came and said, bring food. This isn't food falling from the sky, okay? Don't think of this as a fairy tale where food suddenly falls or there's a ringing sound. It's not that simple. Excuse me, sir. Why do we have so much food? We had a party at home. We were supposed to have guests. By God's will, the guests didn't come. We already had a lot of food. So now we want to share it so it doesn't go bad. It's very simple. Everyone ate it. They were full. The food was delicious.
0: happy or not. This shows us that happiness must begin with being ready to answer Allah's call. When prayer time comes, pray. Don't wait until the work is finished. Wait until the hoe is finished. Wait until the fish are eaten. Wait. Not wait. As soon as prayer time comes, go pray. Except in an emergency. In an emergency, prayer can be done later. Like a doctor on duty in the emergency room who suddenly has a patient come in during prayer time. This person is already bleeding. Their bones are broken. And their skin is torn. The doctor can no longer say, "Just a moment, please be patient. I want to pray first. This is an emergency. Therefore, help them first." Secondly, when you are very hungry and food has been served, you can postpone prayer. When the urge to urinate comes, or when traveling, and some people delay prayer for a while. But if there is no such thing, then in normal circumstances, immediately respond to Allah's call. The third way to be happy is to be a Mubarak person.
3: What?
0: Is a Mubarak person. Mubarak means being able to spread goodness wherever they are. May I hear? If you want to be happy, then one form of happiness without wealth is if we can be a Mubarak person. What was Mubarak? Being able to spread goodness wherever we are.
4: Didn't you take notes?
0: You didn't take notes. Later, Ustaz Mufli will give a special gift to the students. The gift is already there. What is a Mubarak person? Being able to spread goodness wherever they are. People who have the ability to spread goodness will, God willing, be happy. Their happiness is because others are happy. And people who have this ability, if they can truly provide goodness to those around them, they will receive so many rewards. If they can be the door opener for goodness, they can spread goodness to many people, then the goodness that others receive, they will also receive the reward. When Prophet Jesus was still in the cradle, then people doubted how his presence was possible. There was a woman who didn't have a husband, but still had a child. Then came the Prophet عليه الصلاة والسلام ta'ala. Then came the miracle of Allah subhanahu wa ta'ala. Prophet Isa then made him able to speak. Before that, here's a quiz. Here's the prize. Who knows? Name three babies who can talk. There are three babies in history who have spoken with human speech. Raise your hand. Go ahead. One.
4: Prophet
0: Isa.
4: This baby. This woman had.
0: The second is the baby in the story of Ashabul Ukhdud. In the letter. Al-Buruj. Yes. Qutila Ashabul Ukhdud. Anatil Waqud. The third baby. Yeah. The baby who became the child of a prostitute who slandered Juraij. Go ahead. if dry, is a worshiper who has a woman who became a prostitute, made a bet with the villagers, in quotation marks here, if I can conquer Jurai, then it means I am great. Your people say that if you can conquer Jurasi, you are great, making Jurasi fall in your arms. Because this is a great prostitute. Many people were conquered. But it turned out that Jurasi was not conquered. But to avoid embarrassment, this woman made up a slander. She committed adultery with a shepherd. Then a child was born. Then she said, this is Jurai's child. The villagers were angry. So Jurai's place of worship was destroyed. Then she prayed to Allah Ta'ala for guidance. Even though earlier she was sad because her place had been destroyed, she was sad and asked Allah for guidance. Back to number one, asking Allah for guidance. Oh Allah, how is this? Please, show me the truth. After praying, she asked the baby, who is your father? Then the child spoke, my father is a shepherd, not Juraj. That's right, a baby who can talk. Including babies who talk is in the story of the origin of Ukhdud. The story of a king who claimed to be God. But by Allah's will from a young man, all the people finally believed. Because he was angry. A trench was made and a fire was lit. Then those who believed in Allah were told to dive in, eat. There were mothers carrying babies who were afraid, sad, because they were holding their babies in a sad state. Here I have a baby, how can I join you in jumping in? Then suddenly the baby said, oh mother, just, we are under him, he's in faith in Allah Ta'ala, so jump in with the baby. The third, Prophet Isa. What did Prophet Isa say? Allah said in the letter of Maryam, قَالَ إِنِّي الْكِتَابَ جَعَلَانِ نَبِيًّا.

0: زوجهم وبوالدتي ولم يجعلني أموت وما أبت حيا.
1: Prophet Isa said, I am a servant of Allah. This is still a baby, but it says, I am a servant of Allah. Allah made me a prophet and I was made a mubarakah khuruk. That is, I can spread goodness wherever I am. Allah has given me the obligation to pray, to pay zakat, and also to be devoted to my parents. What have I been blessed? By Allah, Yamlid womb. Amuta. Yes, the words of the Prophet Isa, whose name is Mubarak. I can spread goodness wherever I am. It doesn't mean that if you are not a prophet, you can't. Even ordinary people can be people who have goodness wherever they are.
0: Alayzullah hafunde.
1: Ustaz Mufli told a story, this simple story. Ustaz Mufli first heard it from the mouth of Sheikh Muhammad Khuduri. His name is in Riyadh. Ustaz Mufli, when he was in school in Riyadh at King Saud University, and there was a lecture in the tafsir department, who was invited to give a lecture for Indonesians. So those who attended were all Indonesians, but the sheikh who gave the lecture was Saudi. He spoke in Arabic and Indonesian. Who understands it? Alhamdulillah. If he doesn't understand, Qadrullah. So the position of the sheikh in here, Ustaz Mufli, there. Well, now Ustaz Mufli, who is here, tells the story to his friends. There, Iyaha. And this is his own true story. Sheikh Muhammad Quda said, I have a student named Ayman. My student's name is Ayman. He is a doctor. And took a special day. When one day he returned to Saudi Arabia, I met Ayman. We chatted. He told me that he took his specialty there and had two lecturers who were Canadian but Muslim. Me, yeah, Muslim. Because one day Ayman was curious about how people like this.

0: For example, we met, sir, Islam doesn't need to be. The old style of Islam, it's not necessary in an Islamic country because it's a country with a Muslim majority.
1: No one.
0: But in Canada, there are Muslims, maybe. People are curious about how you became Muslims, Imam. I can't. One day, Ayman invited his two lecturers to his house for drinks and food and asked them to tell about their conversion to Islam, Talawuni to Islam. So the first lecturer said, one day I was walking in Vancouver. Vancouver is in Canada. I was walking in Vancouver. In the middle of the road, I met someone who was giving something away. This person was tall, big, black. He said, yo, bro, like that. Hey, bro, take it, bro. Take it, read it, he said. He was giving it away. But because I didn't need it, I kind of moved out of the way so he wouldn't give it to me. If we're walking and someone gives something away we don't want to, we usually move out of the way, right? He said, I've moved out of the way. But he seemed to be chasing me. But the point is, what he gave me reached my hands. I took it.
1: No.
0: He said, take it. On the cover it says, though holy of Quran, aka the Quran. I said, this is a terrorist book.
1: Yes.
0: I was walking. I saw he didn't see me. I'm not Muslim either. There was a trash can passing by. I put the Quran in the trash can and threw it away. I kept walking until I got home. Then I thought, why did I throw it away? I should have read the terrorism verses first. I wanted to see what was in it. So I decided to go back to the trash can where I threw it away. I turned around. And it turned out the garbage truck seemed to have come first because the trash can was already empty. Since it was empty, I looked for him. Oh no, I couldn't find him. Oh well, maybe I'll see him again sometime. If I passed by that road, I'd look around, but he wasn't there. I wanted to look for that black man. When will I go back? A week, 2 weeks, if I pass by Topeka? Oh no, he's not there. A month, 2 months, maybe 3 months. When I came back, he was there. So I got out of the vehicle and went up to him. I said, yo, bro, how are you? Yo, bro, how are you? I'm sorry. I've lost the book you gave me like 3 months ago. I lost the book you gave me about 3 months ago. This black man said, I ought to do, sorry, bro. But apologize too, bro. Bro, I don't have it right now. I don't have the book now. Today, my duty is to distribute flyers. My duty today is to distribute flyers. Just look at the flyers. I didn't bring the book. But you can wait. But if you want to wait, we can go to my office upstairs. Yes, we can go to my office. I'll give it to you there. I thought I'd been waiting for him for months to meet him for 3 months. Rather than lose him again. So I just waited. I waited for him to distribute flyers. After the flyers were finished, he said, let's go to my place. I went with him to his place. It turned out his office was called the Islamic Center. It turned out he worked at the Islamic Center. He came in for a moment, then he left. Then I was given a book that I threw away 3 months ago. I thanked him. Then I went home. I started reading. At first I misread it, I opened it wrong. Because I thought it was opening from left to right like this. It turned out the numbers were counting down. Why 106? Huh, why backwards? Oh, it turned out it was backwards. It opened like this. I started reading it interestingly, different from the books I usually read. I finished reading the English version. In 1 week, I opened it.

0: I read it. Sometimes I forgot to eat. Sometimes I slept late to read the contents. In about 1 week, I finished reading the English version. In the last chapter, the last verse, there was a rumbling in my chest.
1: This.
0: In my heart, there was something like this. I have to convert to Islam. Now I know it's called Iman. In English, it's faith. The faith of Islam. But what is clear is that my chest, at that time, it was rumbling, raging. Finally, I looked for the yellow pages. Do you know the yellow pages? Do you? Do you remember the old days of telephones when we subscribed to Telcom? There was a yellow book. That's called the yellow pages. There's also the yellow pages there. I looked for an Islamic center. And I found one. I called the Islamic center and told them I was reading the Quran. Then I felt like something was happening inside me. The person who answered the phone convinced me that I would convert to Islam. I converted to Islam by phone. This is what the first lecturer said. The second lecturer didn't tell me much. He just asked the first lecturer. He just asked, "Did you ask what the black man's name was? Maybe it was Abdul Majid?" So the first lecturer said, "Hey, how do you know?" He said, "I also converted to Islam through Abdul Majid, who was handing out flyers. At that time, I also converted to Islam through Abdul." This is Sheikh Khuduri's story to us in Tunisians about Ayman, who told us about two lecturers sending with the words Abdul Majid. When Ustaz Mufli was sitting there, Ustaz Mufli thought the story was over. Just like you guys might think the story is over now, it turns out it's not over yet. He said, "In 2005, I went on Hajj. May Allah make it easy for those who have never done Hajj. I went on Hajj, and there was security at our Arafat tent. I saw the security guard arguing with a tall, big, black man. I don't know what they were doing, but what is clear is that when we left Arafat, moved to Muzdalifa, got off the bus in Muzdalifa, it turned out that the black man was with us on the bus. And it was seen here. After finishing the prayer, we held a halaqa. Because he was sitting in front of me, I thought the black man didn't understand either. But I reminded him about the story of Ayman. He reminded me to fill my time by telling Ayman about two lecturers. I started telling the story. Talib Wahwa, Thalapib. I have a student named Ayman, a doctor. Blah, blah, blah, blah. He had two lecturers, blah, blah. The first lecturer threw away the Quran and then asked for the Quran, blah, blah, blah, blah, blah. To the point where I was paraphrasing the second lecturer's words. His name is Abdul Majid. When I said his name was Abdul Majid, I looked at him. He was sobbing. I thought he didn't understand. Because he's black. Maybe he just got lost on the bus we were riding. But I saw he was crying. It means he seemed to understand what I was talking about. When I said his name was Abdul Majid, he cried. Then I said, "Oh, how do you know?" "Yes, I also converted to Islam through Abdul Majid." I finished the story. But because I was curious about him crying, I asked, "Yes, Akh Kareem. Akunal Kareem. Akunal Kareem. I thought you didn't understand. Because it doesn't seem like Saudi. What's your name?" He said, "My name is Abdul Majid." "Yes. I'm Abdul Majid, Sheikh Abdul Majid." "Min, where are you from?" "Minada." I'm from Canada.
1: Right.
0: Hey, do you know the story about the two doctors, he said? He said, actually, I work at the Islamic Center. I get paid to distribute Qurans, distribute flyers, and that's my job. But I never really knew about its impact out there. I was so happy. My name was mentioned in the Hajj procession during a very noble worship. It was mentioned by a sheikh I didn't know. Yes, I learned your story from my student. Dear friends, was Abdul Majid crying, happy or sad? God willing, he was crying happily. Because he was happy when others received guidance from a simple act, just handing out flyers. But there's happiness when people receive goodness, and he was the one who delivered it. If someone says, I said this earlier, that's Mubarak because the Prophet Jesus said he was a prophet. So we say even the simple person who is Abdul Majid dead. We also don't know which Instagram account to use. He's not a public figure. He doesn't have millions of followers. He's not Khabib Nurmagomedov, whom all young people probably know. We don't know who he is. But from his hands there is guidance that he conveys to others. Maybe the cameraman is missing. What is the name of the cameraman who watched on YouTube? No one knows who he is. Those who watch on YouTube, don't ask the cameraman's name. No one thanks the cameraman. But maybe there are people there who gain knowledge today because there are hands that typed, installed, and finally others gain knowledge. And maybe there are mothers at home who are absent because they are menstruating. But they open the channel. What channel is this, Ustaz? What channel is it? This is a project, right? Maybe by sharing it, they finally get guidance. Or at least how many people gain knowledge? Maybe 200 people, maybe 1,000 people, 2,000 people. 2,000 people. From a small act, sometimes we get happiness, namely, when we convey goodness to people. In today's era, maybe not flyers, but forwarding study announcements are digital versions of flyers. It reaches our phones. It reaches our group. Because the group is a study group. Maybe we have cousins, uncles, aunts who haven't prayed, for example. Quick example. Then we forward it with just a little tap forward. Wait a moment. Exit. The family group, the group. Our family presses. Sent. Who knows, from the family, for example, 20 cousins, maybe one person will receive guidance, will have guidance. That will bring its own happiness if we meet at a study group. Huh. My cousin who never prays, smokes, suddenly appears in the mosque. Yes, mashallah. My cousin who never wears a hijab suddenly appears in the women's section. The Prophet sallallahu alaihi wasallam said, لَا أَهْدِيَ اللَّهُ بِكَ رَجُولًا وَاحِدًا كِرُ لَكَ مِنْ حُمْرِينَ نَعَمْ. If Allah gives guidance to one person, and you are the one who conveys that guidance to them, then you will receive a reward greater than a red camel. The red camel was the most valuable wealth among the Arabs in the past. Asked. In this day and age, if asked what the most valuable wealth is, Maybe someone will answer, a 5 billion rupee house. Maybe someone will say, a 10-car Lamborghini. I say, yeah. Maybe someone will say, a 50-hectare catfish pond. Yes, there may be various things mentioned. So all of that will be less valuable in the sight of Allah than someone who previously did not receive guidance, then received guidance, and when I meet friends, like new friends, when chatting, I usually like to ask, from whom did you first receive guidance? Through whom? Most often mentioned is the older one, Ustaz Yazid. Don't be surprised. Who it was, sir? Back then, I first learned from Ustaz Yazid. Oh, Ustaz Yazid and I are very far apart. In age, we are very far apart. In knowledge, age, experience. Who, sir, was the first person you listened to the Quran recitation? Who? Ustaz Shafi. Ustaz Shafi. Ustaz Shafi. Who, sir? Ustaz Shafiq. Ustaz Shafiq again. Ustaz Shafiq again. Ustaz Shafiq. Keep going. Ustaz, from whom, sir? My father studied Sunnah studies for the first time. Oh, listen to Ustaz Faranda's piece. Oh my God. Father of whom? I am from Ustaz Khalid Basalama. Now, it's not past 4 names, just 5 names. I hope when someone says something from Ustaz Mufli. But yes, what does it mean that his name is still younger than all of them? There's more knowledge over there. So it's natural that people follow people and get guidance, and we are just given guidance. And we are just given guidance. It's like these ustaz are like having a red camel farm while we only pull 1 or 2 seeds. That's a masah. The ustaz have, God willing, red camels, aka people who receive guidance. They have tens of thousands. We only have 2 or 3. I hope that when someone mentions my name for the first time, I will receive guidance from the ustaz. That's very happy if there is. Why most? There will be something like this. I used to really like listening to music, but when I happened to hear the ustaz's murotal, I ended up enjoying listening to that murotal. Yes, no one said that receiving guidance from the ustaz through us doesn't exist. Well, but if I find one, like I once lost a diamond ring in a ditch, I dug it up and finally found one, that would definitely be very happy. Next, which congregation is blessed by Allah? Fourth, being a happy person in a way that isn't the version of wealth means being grateful when you blessings. Being grateful when you receive blessings will increase your happiness. Why is that? Because we know that what we have achieved now is not solely, as I said earlier, not solely because of intelligence. For example, our fellow students finally reached 30 jizas a year. 30 jiz in what grade? Not yet. But what was the target for grade 12? There's already 4 people. When they finally reach 30 jizas, in the last chapter, the last verse is usually grateful. Right? Then maybe someone will praise me, mashallah. Later, when they return home, their parents will say, this, mashallah, my child has finally memorized the complete 30 juz pasahali. Maybe Satan will come and say, mashallah, you are truly great. And you great. If it weren't for your intelligence, you wouldn't have been able to do it. There, we will come and bring wisdom if we say, oh, no. Not only that, Allah has made it easy to memorize. Yes. friends who are blessed by Allah. There are three ways to be grateful to Allah SWT.
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